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0: The stories that matter, the issues that count. Your personal prescription for your very best of health.
2: A heart attack happens when the blood supply to part of the heart is suddenly blocked, usually by a blood clot, causing damage to the heart muscle. Across the UK, there are around 30,000 out-of-hospital heart attacks that take place each year. Tragically, less than 1 in 10 people survive. Recognising the signs such as persistent chest pain or pressure, pain spreading to the arm, neck or jaw, shortness of breath, nausea or sweating, and calling 999 immediately can dramatically improve a person's chances of survival and recovery. If the person collapses and stops breathing normally, starting CPR and using a nearby defibrillator before the ambulance arrives can more than double their chances of survival. Yet research shows a significant number of us wouldn't have a clue as to how to administer CPR. Lizzie Moscardini is from the British Heart Foundation.
3: Previous surveys have shown us that around a third of adults have never undertaken any form of CPR training, and we know that bystander intervention is really key to helping the chain of survival, so it's really important that more people do learn how to do CPR.
2: Lizzie, how do we compare to other countries?
3: We know in other countries where CPR is taught from a young age, the survival rates are better than they are here, so we want to make sure that everyone in the UK has the opportunity to learn these skills because it could make a difference in the ultimate medical emergency.
2: Okay, so let's start at the very beginning. What do we mean by CPR?
3: CPR stands for cardiopulmonary resuscitation and is a life-saving skill that everyone should learn because it could be the difference between life or death. It's something that we should administer when someone goes into cardiac arrest. It helps the body continue to pump blood around the body to give people the best possible chance of survival.
2: I understand to encourage us all to get up to speed with CPR, the British Heart Foundation are offering a free online course via the BHF website. Talk me through what's involved. And how long does it take to learn these basic life-saving skills?
3: Reviva is our free, innovative online training tool that we're encouraging everyone to use. It's been created to improve the nation's CPR and defibrillation skills. The training's really quick, it's really easy. All you need is a smartphone and a cushion. And in 15 minutes, the training tool will take you through how to recognise a cardiac arrest. It will give you feedback on chest compressions so you can practice those live. And then it also outlines the correct steps to take for using a defibrillator. So Reviva can really help give anyone the confidence to step in and help save a life.
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0: The pulse of the hospital. 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
1: I'm determined to either kill this or cure it, matron. 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

0: asleep at the wheel, you'll put your life in danger and the lives of others as well. 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
1: If you're having a nap, you've left your lights on, sir.
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5: Welcome along to another hour of film and show music with me, Malcolm Treen. Whether you're listening in Wexham, Heatherwood or Frimley, you're more than welcome. So there's a bit of film, there's a bit of show, and oh, there'll be a bit of television thrown in there just for good measure. Hope you enjoy the music.

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0: 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We're always looking for ways to improve the experience for our patients and their families. 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The office is located on the right as you enter the main entrance of the hospital. The office is open from Monday to Friday, 9 a.m. to 5 p.m. The Frimley Health website also provides a comment form you can use to give us feedback, as well as a form to complete if we have not been able to resolve any issue which you wish to raise a formal complaint. There are several other opportunities for you to feed back to us. All NHS organisations participate in the National Friends and Family Test. 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You may be issued the Friends and Family Test as a card by scanning a QR code or by text message. There may be other ways, surveys and local to specialists, which are being used to make service changes and improvements to our patients.
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0: Well, that's it for another hour of film and show music, and hope you enjoyed it, whether you're listening in Wexham, Heatherwood, or Frimley. Thank you so much for your company. It does mean a lot. I shall return this evening at 10 o'clock with a bit of light classical music, if that's your bag. Join me then if you can. Failing all that, I'll be back tomorrow at 1 o'clock, unless it's a Monday. Get well soon and get out of here as fast as you can. Take care.
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Hello there, everyone, and welcome again to the A to Z of Pop with me, Richard Smith. This programme is brought to you in association with Specsavers Opticians. And over the next hour or so here on Hospital Radio, I'll be playing you some of the best songs from the biggest stars of pop music from a specific year from the 1960s to today. If you've never heard it before, the idea of the programme is this. It's either artist names or song titles that begin with various letters of the alphabet, and they're all taken from one and the same year. And on the programme today, we're going to be taking a special look at 1977. And amongst the stars on parade for us today will be the likes of Jimmy Buffett, Barbara Streisand, Donna Summer, Elvis Presley, Glen Campbell and the Imperials. So all you need to do for now is to just settle back, relax, and stay tuned to us here on your favourite station for the A to Z of Pop. And kicking us off today in a nice, fine, relaxed style, we'll start with the Carpenters at the letter A, and all you get from Love is a love song, you know.

That's a lovely way to start any programme, that. Two tunes that never actually made the charts back in 1977, but certainly good enough to make this programme. The letters A and B covered there. All You Get From Love Is a Love Song, The Carpenters, and Jimmy Buffett just there with Margaritaville. And very nice it was too, Jimmy. How it got there, I haven't a clue. Meanwhile, here's a big number one from our featured year in 1977 for David Soul. And Don't Give Up On Us.

just as famous for being on the television as one half of crime-fighting duo Starsky and Hutch. He'd be the Hutch one. David Soul had a big chart career in the 70s. Not more so than that, a number one for Don't Give Up On Us. You're in tune with us here on Hospital Radio. It's the A to Z of Pop with me, Richard Smith. And this edition of the programme is brought to you in association with Specsavers Opticians. On the show today, we're looking at artist names or song titles from 1977. So please do stay with us right here on your favourite bedside radio station for much more from the files of the A to Z of Pop. And continuing now with the letter E, and taken from the film A Star Is Born, here's Barbara Streisand and Evergreen.

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1: The A to Z of pop.
0: It's Richard Smith and the A to Z of pop. Stopping now at the letter G.

There's a little bit of self-indulgence involved there. I'm sorry about that. It got round to the letter G. 1977. Had to play Marvin Gaye and got to give it up. Preceded by the letter E with Barbara Streisand and Evergreen. Meanwhile, two number ones back to back, as they say in the trade, here on Hospital Radio. Very shortly, we'll be hearing from Donna Summer and I Feel Love, covering the letter I, of course. But to take us there for the next 3.5 minutes or so is Hot Chocolate and So You Win Again. And again. And again. Am I ever going to get a chance?

0: covering H&I of the A to Z of 1977, Hot Chocolate, So You Win Again. And just here with the assistance of Giorgio Moroder, tinkling the ivories and the computer screens and everything else he could get his hands on. Donna Summer and I Feel Love. Well, if you've just tuned in, hello there, you're listening to Hospital Radio, a friend by your bedside of me, Richard Smith, with the A to Z of pop. And as I say, it's a look at the songs and the stars from a specific year, from the 1960s to the present day. And today we're looking at 1977. And coming up in the second half of the show, this.
1: It's Richard Smith and the A to Z of pop. Baby.

0: play your kind of music on your favourite station. It's Richard Smith and the A to Z of Pop.
1: That sounds all right, that, doesn't it? And I hope you can stay with us for the next 25, 26 minutes or so right here on Hospital Radio for some more from the files of the A to Z of Pop. And continuing now and covering the letter K, a tune we heard at the start of that little montage for Gladys Knight and the Pips with a number four hit back in 1977. Baby, don't change your mind. Ooh, yeah.

Now, as far as I'm concerned, that's the way to do it. Harold Melvin and the Blue Notes, and Don't Leave Me This Way. Preceded by Gladys Knight and the Pips. So over the Pips and the Blue Notes, and all that sort of carry on. Maybe I ought to do an A to Z of backing bands, didn't I? That would be interesting. Baby Don't Change Your Mind, covering the letters K and M here on your favourite station. It's me, Richard Smith, here on Hospital Radio with the A to Z of pop. And now a number one from Elvis Aaron Presley. Got to number one after his death in 1977. Way down.

0: Has he left the building? Has he left the building? Elvis has left the building.
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0: Now, I suppose you want me to tell you what chart position that reached and everything back in 1977? Sorry, I can't do that, because it never actually made the charts on its own with Queen. It made it some years later with Five, doing the rapping in the background, but that particular version came from an album. And I think it was the album... I can't remember now. I think it was Jazz. It may not have been, though. I might be wrong. I'll have to check that out. That's Queen, and We Will Rock You, preceded by Elvis Presley, and Way Down.
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0: You certainly are, and welcome along to the show. This edition of the programme is brought to you in association with Specsavers Opticians. On the show today, we're looking at artist names or song titles from 1977. So please do stay with us right here on your favourite bedside radio station for much more from the files of the A to Z of Pop. And continuing now and covering the letter R with Kenny Rogers. And those daytime friends and nighttime lovers. Oh, I say, can we get away with all this? Somebody go and check, will you?

While you've been listening to that, I've been doing my research. It was News of the World, the album that We Will Rock You came from. See, full of useless information. That's me, Richard Smith, here on the A to Z of Pop, just for you here on Hospital Radio. Continuing now and covering the letter S with Glen Campbell and...

0: So that's a bit of a dilemma, isn't it? And Glenn Campbell was before that, covering the letter S with Those Southern Nights. So there we are. That's about all I've got time for today. Flown by again, hasn't it? It just seemed to do that every time. This edition of the programme was brought to you in association with Specsavers Opticians, and I certainly hope that you've enjoyed the last hour here on your bedside friend, taking an A to Z look at 1977. And just like that proverbial bad penny, I'll be turning up again with more from the A to Z of pop very soon right here on your favourite station. So many thanks for your company today. And until the next time, this is Richard Smith wishing you all a very, very speedy recovery. I'm going to leave you for now with a track that I managed to dig out and find. A friend of mine, Chris, sent it to me some time ago. Very, very good indeed. Hope you enjoy it. From 1977, it covering the letter W, it's the Imperials and Who's Gonna Love Me? I'll see you later. Take care. Ta-ra!
1: No, you can't take the car. Take the kid. Take all these bills on the table over here. We've been together too long for you to...

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Elephant Ranger. Had a little talk with my medicine man. He said, get them squaws fast as you can. To all you girls that wanna join my tribe, just move to my rhythm and feel my vibe. 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But when you come inside my TV, as I said before, you can sense the danger when you're stung by the Rapping Ranger. With Silver and I take a ride

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0: Oh, good morning. It's a braw brick moonlich nick. Good morning, mister. It's a bonny wee lassie you've got there helping the hoots, new and och and the high and the caber and the who.
1: Would you mind sitting down there, Mr. Hancock?
0: Well, I beg your pardon for lapsing into the vernacular, but the young lady did say you were a Scottish gentleman.
1: Yes, well, we're not all Rob Roys.

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0: 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The stories that matter, the issues that count. 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
1: The human body contains around 60,000 miles of blood vessels when you combine all veins, arteries and capillaries. While there's no separate total measurement just for veins alone, they make up a large proportion of this network, which is long enough to circle the earth more than twice. Vascular disease, the collective term for conditions affecting the veins and arteries, is as common as cancer and heart disease, accounting for a large percentage of deaths and severe long-term disability. Rachel Bell, a consultant vascular surgeon at Freeman Hospital in Newcastle upon Tyne, talks us through the most common vascular disease.
2: The commonest is people who don't have enough blood that goes to their legs. They often present initially with pain when they walk. When the disease is more severe, they get pains in their feet just sitting in a chair. And we call that peripheral vascular disease. And normally it requires treatment in some form to improve the blood supply, because otherwise you're at risk of losing your leg.
1: Rachel, what would you say is the second most common?
2: Other conditions that we treat very frequently is where instead of the arteries getting narrowed and blocked, they get bigger and more dilated than they should be, and we call that aneurysms.
1: And where might these manifest themselves?
2: We see that quite commonly in the main blood vessel in the tummy, which is called the aorta.
1: How do they differ from the narrowing of arteries you spoke about in the legs?
2: They get bigger slowly over time and behave a lot like balloons do. So the bigger they get, the more likely they are to go pop. And if they do that, then you become very seriously ill very quickly and have a very high chance of dying. So I would say that those are the two main arterial conditions outside of heart disease and stroke that we treat.
1: It has to be said, abdominal aortic aneurysm screening is offered to all men over the age of 64. And if you or a member of your family are invited, please do take up that invitation. A forthcoming Westminster debate will allow politicians to discuss the potential merits of reforming the vascular sector in UK healthcare to help prevent avoidable harm and improve the level of care provided to vascular patients. Whilst we wait to see what that might deliver, what steps can we all take when it comes to modifying our risk factors?
2: You can modify your own risk factors by not smoking, making sure that you take care of your blood pressure and cholesterol, keeping your weight down and avoiding getting diabetes. Exercise is really important. It's good for all of your blood vessels, but it's also good for your cardiovascular health in general. Inevitably, the older you get, the higher the risk. The only thing you can't really manage is your family history, because some of us inherit bad family genes that make us more prone to vascular arterial disease, but many of the other factors are manageable and therefore can reduce your risk and potentially prevent yourself from getting it.
1: My grateful thanks to Rachel Bell. 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
1: 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And this is the sound of your hospital.

Welcome along to the Classical Hour. With me, Malcolm Treen. 1 hour of light, just light classical music that I hope you're going to thoroughly enjoy. Whether you're listening in Wexham, Heatherwood or Frimley, welcome along.

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0: 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Our teams value all feedback, both positive, so we can continue to do what we do well, and also negative experiences, so we can resolve any issues, not just for you, but for others too. We're always looking for ways to improve the experience for our patients and their families. 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You can also visit the PALS office in person to speak to one of our advisors. The office is located on the right as you enter the main entrance of the hospital. The office is open from Monday to Friday, 9 a.m. to 5 p.m. The Frimley Health website also provides a comment form you can use to give us feedback, as well as a form to complete if we have not been able to resolve any issue which you wish to raise a formal complaint. There are several other opportunities for you to feedback to us. All NHS organisations participate in the National Friends and Family Test. 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You may be issued the Friends and Family Test as a card by scanning a QR code or by text message. There may be other ways, surveys local to specialists, which are being used to make service changes and improvements to our patients.
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0: Here's some good news if you're worried that smoking is damaging your health, but just can't kick the habit. 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

Well, that's it for another classic laugh this evening. 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Sleep well.

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1: 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And this is the sound of your hospital.

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That was the only one. 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

0: 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Nice.
1: Utes. I was in his hairdressing salon. 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I used to live on a third floor apartment. There was a drugstore, then there was this, there was an abandoned hairdressing salon, actually. And somebody had left the place, for some reason left all like the those old-fashioned big 50s dryers and everything's still in a place. 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
6: Here are two. One about the death ray, and the second will be about resurrection. Nikola Tesla's most infamous invention was called the death ray, and it was said was capable of instant annihilation. It was called Teleforce, a solution for global peace, or maybe a dream stifled by fear and apathy. Well, in the fading years of his career, burdened by financial struggles, Nikola Tesla made a startling revelation. In 1934, he had created a device capable of obliterating targets from thousands of kilometres away. He named it Teleforce, but the public swiftly rebranded it as Tesla's Death Ray. Well, Tesla, however, dismissed this moniker, maintaining that it did not function as a conventional beam weapon. In his view, traditional physics dictated that any directed energy beam would disperse long before reaching its intended target. Instead, Tesla asserted that his invention operated on an entirely novel principle, one that focused energy in a particle beam potent enough to vaporize metal and bring down aircraft within seconds. Far from a tool for warfare, he insisted it was a mechanism for preventing conflict. Tesla envisioned a world safeguarded by energy barriers, a national shield impervious to any army, fleet, or bomb. His Teleforce apparatus could purportedly create an invisible wall of devastation, neutralizing threats by land, air, or even subterranean. He firmly believed that once such a technology was globally implemented, the very notion of war would become obsolete. It will be possible to destroy anything approaching within 200 miles, Tesla proclaimed, asserting that no army would dare march, no fleet would dare sail, and no aircraft would dare fly. By 1937, Tesla took his claims a step further, announcing that a prototype of the device had already been constructed. Yet, what could have reshaped the landscape of modern warfare never crossed the threshold from theory to reality. Despite sharing his vision with multiple nations, including the United States and the Soviet Union, Tesla faced skepticism, disinterest, and political hesitance. As with many of his later innovations, the greatest hurdle he encountered was not technical limitations, but a lack of financial support. Without funding, the device remained confined to the pages of Tesla's sketches and notes. To this day, no tangible evidence of the completed invention has surfaced. However, theories abound. Some speculate it was concealed, dismantled, or appropriated. Others contend that its foundational concepts were quietly absorbed into top-secret military projects. Regardless of the actual fate of Teleforce, its narrative lingers as a poignant reminder of Tesla's vision, not to wreak havoc, but to shield humanity from its own self-destructive impulses. A weapon so formidable, it might have ushered in an era of peace, if only the world had chosen to believe him. A second story is about a lady called Marjorie McCall. After succumbing to a fever of some sort in 1705, an Irish woman named Marjorie McCall was hastily buried to prevent the spread of whatever had done her in. Marjorie was buried with a valuable ring which her husband had been unable to remove due to the swelling of her finger. This made her an even better target for body snatchers, who could cash in on both the corpse and the ring. The evening after Marjorie was buried, before the soil had even settled, the grave robbers showed up and started digging. Unable to pry the ring off her finger, they decided to cut the finger off. As soon as blood was drawn, Marjorie awoke from her coma, sat straight up and screamed. The fate of the grave robbers remains unknown. One story says the men dropped dead on the spot, while another claims they fled and never returned to their chosen profession. Marjorie then climbed out of the hole and made her way back to her home. Her husband John, a doctor, was at home with the children when he heard a knock at the door. He told the children, "If your mother were still alive, I'd swear that was her knock." When he opened the door to find his wife standing there, dressed in her burial clothes, blood dripping from her finger, but very much alive, he dropped dead to the floor. He was buried in the plot that Marjorie had vacated. Marjorie went on to remarry and have several children. When she did finally die, she is returned to Shankill Cemetery in Lurgan, Ireland, where her gravestone still stands. It bears the inscription, "Lived once, buried twice."

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